0: class reunion weekend. A twin spin from the graduation class of 1976. There's Chilliwack, California Girl, and before that, Bay City Rollers. I only want to be with you. What a great year for music, remembering 1976. Hey, do you want to get a favorite song of the beach party? Our hotline's open now at 1-866-665-6070. 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
3: Thanks, Daryl. It's Donnie McKay from over Hunter River at PEI. I'm an old guy. It's the first time I ever came upon your show, and I really enjoy it. I recognize every song you've played so far, and I wondered if you might play my favorite single of all time. It's called San Francisco by Scott McKenzie. Love it, and your show sounds great. Thanks.
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0: 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There's one for Donnie McKay calling in from Hunter River, Prince Edward Island, wanted to hear his favorite song of the 60s. Scott McKenzie, San Francisco, wear some flowers in your hair. Peace, man. Hey, hope you're feeling good. Welcome aboard, my friend, and welcome to 4 hours of fun radio. What a great way to kick off the weekend on this Friday night. It's the Beach Party. My name is Daryl McLean, and it's my pleasure to be with you every weekend playing your favorite classic hits of the 70s and 80s, a little bit of the 60s, and of course, lots of your requests and dedications. That's what it's all about. You can phone in for a favorite anytime during the show. The hotline will be open at 1-866-665-6070. 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Be sure to give us a like. Let me know what you want to hear. Well, it's a class reunion weekend here on the Beach Party. What does that mean? Throughout the show, we'll be doing twin spins from your graduation year and as well playing back your requests of your favorite songs the year you graduated high school. It's going to be a whole lot of fun. We got a lot of great music to get to and a lot of your requests. 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

0: 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It's that simple. Taking care of another request tonight, another caller from Prince Edward Island. And hi to everybody listening in PEI, Sharon, Murray Harbor North, just outside Charlottetown. She wanted to hear a great Lobo tune from 1972 and Don't Expect Me to Be Your Friend. It's not a beautiful song. Kind of sad. All about a guy who's in love with a girl he can never have, and the unobtainable object of his love has no idea what's going on or that there's anything wrong. Aw, poor guy. I'm Darrell McLean. Hope you're feeling good on this Friday night on this special class reunion weekend. We've got lots more class reunion, graduation year, double plays on the way throughout the night. And, of course, lots more of your requests. We're going to slide into the 80s next, and one for all my golfing buddies. Kenny Loggins standing by with a theme from Caddyshack. I'm all right, and that's next.
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0: Great musical memories from 1975 with a new city jam band in Lazy Love. It's the Friday Night Beach Party. I'm Darryl McClain. Our hotlines are open for your favorite songs. 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
1: Instant request. Hi, Darryl. It's Deborah calling from the Hammer. Could I have Kristen Schaut just dedicated to all my friends in the Hammer? Have a good night, and thank you.

0: 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Your love has lifted me higher and higher. That climbed to number 2 on the Billboard Hot 100 and, of course, was a remake of the 60s R&B smash Higher and Higher by Jackie Wilson. And Higher and Higher became one of Rita Coolidge's greatest hits. Hey, stand by for Memories from the Class of 72 coming your way next to the gallery. And you know what? It's nice to be with you. Stick around.
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0: 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We're taking a trip down to the basement into my old musty, dusty record collection for a forgotten 45. Found one from the Monkees going all the way back to 1967 with A Little Bit Me, A Little Bit You. That peaked at number 2 on the charts and another one of the great Monkees hits that was written by none other than Neil Diamond. Hope you enjoyed that forgotten 45.
1: 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I can't wait to see you this coming January on the Beach Party Getaway.
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0: 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We're all about good music and great memories as we take time to chill on this Friday night. We call it the Ice Cooler Classic of the Night, something to chill to, and what a great tune from Tommy James and the Shondells, Crystal Blue Persuasion. That goes back to 1969 and peaked at number two on the Billboard Hot 100. It's been suggested that the song was inspired by a book James had read called The Truth That Leads to Eternal Life by the Watchtower Bible, the Jehovah Witnesses. Now, the book gives information about the future of mankind based on Bible scripture, and the book has a blue cover. You never know where the inspiration for a song comes from. Hope you enjoyed Tommy James' Crystal Blue Persuasion. My name is Daryl McLean, and we've got more of your class reunion double plays coming up throughout the night, and I hope we're bringing back some good memories. Get your yearbook out and tell your friends that this is where all the fun music is happening.
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0: 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We're the show that not only takes your requests, but we really play them. Bits and pieces from the Dave Clark Five, taking you back to 1964. That one went to number four on the Billboard Hot 100. Drummer Dave Clark and lead singer and keyboard player Mike Smith wrote that song, and some theater owners wouldn't let them play this at their concerts because they were worried that fans would jump up and down to the beat and damage the venue. Those crazy teenagers. Hope you enjoyed Bits and Pieces tonight at the DC 5. I'm Daryl McLean. Stand by for another class reunion double play coming up next.
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3: 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Hi, Daryl. It's Nikki, now living in Oshawa. I was just wondering if you could play It's Raining Men. Thanks.

0: 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Another trip down to the basement and rooting into that old musty, dusty record collection of mine for a forgotten 45. Look what we came up with from 1967, the Music Explosion with A Little Bit of Soul. That one peaked at number two in the charts. They were a one-hit wonder Ohio garage band and had a great gutsy pop rock sound with this one big song, A Little Bit of Soul. Got a great groove, doesn't it? Hope you enjoyed hearing that forgotten 45. My name is Darrell McClain, and it's all about remembering this weekend, your graduation year. What year did you graduate high school? We got more Twin Spins on the way and more of your requests. Stick around for Sir Elton John next.
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0: 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It's all about great musical memories as we go flashing back to those sensational 70s tonight. We call it an 8-track flashback from the days of 8-track tapes. Remembering 1979, that's radio, and you can't change that. That peaked at number 9 on the charts and number 1 on the R&B charts that year. And a song all about a love that's so strong and true that nothing can change it. Kind of a contrast to their first hit, Jack and Jill, all about a failing marriage. Lead singer of the group, Ray Parker Jr., wrote that song, and just a great tune. Hope you enjoyed. You can't change that. My name is Daryl McLean, and we're celebrating our high school years this weekend on the Beach Party, remembering your graduation year with some more Beach Party Class Reunion double plays. We got another one coming up shortly, and on the way next, some Motown gold. Stand by for Marvin Gaye and Kim Weston, and you know it, it takes two.
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1: Hi, Dermot McLean. It's Lorianne Thomas from Bowmanville calling.
2: I recognize that lovely voice. How are you tonight, Lorianne?
1: 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I'm just relaxing at home.
2: Atta girl. Well, I hope you're enjoying all the good music on the beach party. We're ready to do it.
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0: 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ELO, the sweet-talking woman. That goes back to 1978, peaked at number 17 on the charts for good old ELO. Hey, the party continues on this Friday night. More class reunion double plays coming up, and stand by for some good old Canadian rock and roll from the Guess Who next.
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0: 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Streaming all over the world, too. And taking care of your requests and dedications, Barry McGuire's Eve of Destruction. Probably the most depressing number one hit song ever. Still as relevant today as it was when it came out back in 65. All about the political issues of the 60s, which seem to just carry on, don't they? Hope you enjoyed that piece of 60s gold.
1: I'm Daryl McLean. Very excited about the upcoming Beach Party Getaway 2027. 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

0: 1.
1: All right, let's roll. 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
0: 1981.

0: the sounds of the 70s on a Friday night. On the Beach Party, there's John Sebastian, and welcome back for Lisa calling in from Oshawa, Ontario. And hope you enjoyed that good song. A number one hit, as a matter of fact. John Sebastian wrote this as the theme song for the ABC television show Welcome Back, Cotter, starring Gabe Kaplan as a teacher who returns to his old school and is placed in a class of misfits known as the Sweat Hogs. Yeah, we had lots of those in my school, too. Maybe I was one of them. I'm not sure. Of course, John Sebastian was a member of the Love and Spoonful. This was his only hit as a solo artist, though, but a very talented guy. Hope you enjoyed Welcome Back, 70s Gold, right here on the Friday Night Beach Party. My name is Daryl McLean. It's a class reunion weekend. The class of 79 are celebrated next.
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0: It's a beach party class reunion double play for the class of 79. Now, there's a group of kids who knew how to party. There's Trooper with the story of Janine and Kiss Before That. I was made for loving you. I'm Daryl McClain having fun on a Friday night. Let's go back to the phone.
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2: Hi, Daryl. Richard calling from Cape Breton. Just wondering if you could play in the summer theme Alice Cooper song, School's Out for Summer. Thank you very much.

0: You're listening to the Friday Night Beach Party, loud and proud. 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Remember, we used to crank that song up real loud the last day of school. That was a big hit for Alice Cooper back in 1972 and definitely one of rock and roll's most defiant rock anthems of all time. And like the song says, there's nothing like that adrenaline rush the moment that last school bell rings, declaring an end to the school year and an entire summer of fun lying ahead. Hope you enjoyed here at Alice Cooper on our class reunion weekend. We've got more class reunion double plays coming your way tomorrow night on the Saturday Night Beach Party. We'll be wrapping up with a foot in cold water in just moments.
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0: dare make me do anything you want. Well, my friend, we've come to the end of another 4 hours of fun radio on this Friday night on the Beach Party. I'm Darrell McClain. Just want to take a moment to thank you so much for listening in. Hope you enjoyed all this great music, especially all those Clash Reunion double plays. We've got more coming your way tomorrow night on the Saturday Night Beach Party. And you are invited. Hope to see you there. Bring some friends. We'll have a good time. Until then, keep loving life and living large. Bye for now.
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0: Mm-mm. 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
0: Mm-mm. 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And a pairing like that should be celebrated for all to enjoy. 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
2: Good morning. It's 7 o'clock. I'm John Lodge with CKDO News. Sunny today, a high of 28. It's 18 right now. Here's what's making news this hour. Two people are dead and three others are injured after a vehicle crashed into a pole in Scarborough. Paramedics on scene yesterday afternoon say a man and woman in their 60s were fatally struck. They also say a six-year-old and two women were inside the vehicle at the time. Their injuries are considered minor. A man is facing charges after police found gun parts during a search warrant at a home in Pickering. Durham police say they found a Glock switch that turns a standard pistol into an automatic firearm. The 19-year-old is also facing drug trafficking charges and was already banned from having weapons when he was arrested. Donald Trump says 1,000 missiles are locked, loaded, and aimed at Iran if they follow through with their threat to assassinate him. The president says the attack would completely decimate and destroy the country. U.S. officials say Trump is giving American negotiators very limited time to reach a deal with Iran and has a wide range of options if talks fall apart. The clock is ticking ahead of the upcoming by-elections in Quebec and Ontario. Members from four major parties are heading off to diplomatic appointments, retirements, and provincial races. This means Mark Carney will need to call an election no later than 6 months from now. Well, the number of people applying for a job in the federal government is down after Ottawa slashed the size of the public service. There were more than a million applications 2 years ago, but between April 2025 and March 2026, that number fell by nearly 30%. Apple is accusing OpenAI of stealing trade secrets, causing a major rupture in a partnership between the two companies. Apple says the theft was part of a coordinated pattern of misconduct by OpenAI, who want to build hardware for ChatGPT. Two former Apple employees who now work for OpenAI will answer to the allegations in court. And the Gordie Howe International Bridge connecting Ontario to Michigan will open on July 27th. The opening was delayed due to the Trump administration looking to renegotiate a longstanding agreement between Canada and the United States. Well, the Blue Jays handled business last night, beating the Padres 5-3. The Toronto Tempo fell to the Dallas Wings 108-95. The Argos lost to the Blue Bombers 30-21. And Canadian Gabby Dabrowski is off to the finals in the women's doubles at Wimbledon. It's 7:03 at CKDO. Weather is next.
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2: CKDO weather. Sunny today, a high of 28. Tonight, clear and a low of 13. Tomorrow, sunny and a high of 29. And Monday, sunny and a high of 31. It's 18 right now. I'm John Lodge. 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

0: Fountain from New York to L.A., which this guy, you just might be able to see if you get the right angle, you know what I mean? Hey, it's Cobb, and good morning.
1: Hello.

0: greatest hits of all time, CKDO. That is Tom Cochran, a Red Rider, and boy inside the man. What's going on? How you doing? It's Coppin. Filling in for Daryl today, and here we are. I very rarely get to see, because, you know, afternoon guy, the day dawns. So I lucked out. There's a couple of those middle-of-the-winter ones. I'm like, how does Daryl do this? Or Terry TJ. Today, I'm lucky. Forecast detail is going to be a pleasure to bring you to. If you got some outdoor plans, Whippy Rib Fest must be going, okay, let's have that. As a matter of fact, oh, they brought in ribs yesterday, and they were pretty darn good, I have to say. Can't go wrong. Well, I should be careful, but Whippy Rib Fest down in Victoria Fields today. Get your face into a rack of ribs. It's also free Slurpee Day. We're going to talk about that. These are the things that we need to obsess with on a Saturday morning. And we'll do that forecast for the weekend coming up.
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0: Well, it's a good thing I don't get paid by the word, because listen to this forecast. Today, sunny. High 28, humidex 31. Tomorrow, sunny. 29, 30. Monday,

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0: CKDOG Night, Mr. Big Stuff. I was doing something the other day. I was tightening a bolt on something, and I thought of that song. That's the 10-year-old boy, and just turn everything into a tune. Before that, by the way, we heard a tune from Lighthouse. And Bob from Coburg gave me a call to remind me that up in Peterborough, they do that great music fest, right? Free concerts, crazy. Lighthouse is there tonight up in Dale Curry Park. Free, 8 o'clock go time, bring a lawn chair. But that's a pretty good free concert right now. If you're heading up Peterborough way, there you go.
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0: You may have heard of this next fella, bit of a performer. You know, good with attention, excellent with just about any instrument you can name. 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

0: playing the greatest hits of all time, CKDO. That is Judy Collins in Both Sides Now. That song is such a great example of how sometimes changing a song makes it, in my opinion, even better, because that's what Joni Mitchell did with that in 2000, when she did that re-recording of it. Basically what she did is she put it in a lower key, a more dramatic tempo, and it just, I mean, it turns it into a heart wrencher. I mean, Judy Collins alone is awesome. But that Joni Mitchell thing shows you just a little change like that. Amazing things can happen. Good morning. It's Coppin. Olivia's out and about everywhere today. North Oshawa Farmers Market to start. She'll end the day at Whitby Rib Fest. We're going to hear from her before too long. But if you do see her and you happen to have a food bank donation.
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KG, that is Gary and David. Could you ever love me again? It's Ambrosia. And you're the only woman. Which sort of plays with the other one, too, quite nicely, right? Oh, on the greatest hits of all time, CKDO.

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2: Good morning. It's 8 o'clock. I'm John Lodge with CKDO News. Sunny today, a high of 28. It's 20 right now. Here's what's making news this hour. Two pedestrians are dead after a crash in Scarborough. Toronto police say a vehicle hit a pole and fatally struck the couple who were in their 60s yesterday afternoon. Both people inside the vehicle suffered just minor injuries. A 19-year-old banned from having weapons is facing charges after police caught him with gun parts that turn handguns into automatic weapons. It turned up during a search of his home in Pickering. Police also found drugs and charged him with trafficking. Donald Trump says if he's assassinated by Iran, the U.S. would completely decimate and destroy the country. He claims 1,000 missiles are locked, loaded, and aimed at Iran if they follow through with their threat. U.S. officials say the president is giving American negotiators very limited time to reach a deal with Iran to end the war. Members from the four major federal parties in Canada are heading off to diplomatic appointments, retirements, and provincial races. Both Richard Martel and Nate Erskine-Smith resigned their seats on Tuesday. Due to this, Mark Carney will need to call an election no later than 6 months from now. Well, a report recommending 4 acres of the Port Perry Fairgrounds be put up for sale is being put in front of Scugog Council on Monday. Councillor Ian McDougall says he did not support the visioning exercise.
3: Now, whether you support or oppose this recommendation, you can delegate on Monday, and I suggest that you come and delegate in person to council.
2: The Port Perry Agricultural Society is accusing the township of wasting $100,000 of taxpayer money on the visioning exercise. Their lease of the fairgrounds spanning over 100 years has been terminated. Two OpenAI employees will answer to allegations of a coordinated pattern of misconduct to steal trade secrets from Apple. Apple says the theft was part of OpenAI's attempt to build hardware for ChatGPT. It caused a massive rupture in the partnership between the two companies. The two OpenAI employees used to work for Apple. And the Gordie Howe International Bridge is set to open later this month. Infrastructure Minister Gregor Robertson says the bridge is years in the making and will provide a new connection for the region. The project has long faced heavy pushback from the owners of the competing Ambassador Bridge. You can make it 3 straight wins for the Blue Jays. They beat the Padres last night 5-3. It was a tough loss for the Tempo. They fell to the Wings 108-95. The Toronto Argos offense stalled out too many times in their game with the Blue Bombers as they fell 30-21. And Canadian Gabby Dabrowski, along with her partner Luisa Stefani, are off to the women's doubles finals at Wimbledon. It's 8:03 at CKDO. Weather is next.
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2: CKDO weather. Sunny today, a high of 28. Tonight, clear and a low of 13. Tomorrow, sunny and a high of 29. And Monday, sunny and a high of 31. It's 20 right now. I'm John Lodge. 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

0: greatest hits of all time, CKDO. How about some raging guitars on a Saturday morning? Let's go. Headpins. And don't it make you feel like dancing? And did it? Good morning, it's Coppin. We'll check your forecast in just a sec or two. It's a beautiful day if you got a plan outside. Honestly, good score. Maybe you're starting your vacation this week. It's that time of year, right? I'm still a couple weeks away from mine. But there's a new 40-year study out, which is in studies is insane, where they've been tracking people through their adulthood and finding out how it's vacations have reflected back. And how much is the ideal? They say 3 weeks or more throughout the year seems to do it. I try, you know, when you can. I think three is good. I don't know. It depends on when you're coming back from your vacation or you have one to come. Right? That completely changes the context. Syracuse University did a study, by the way, that says that not only does the vacation lengthen your life, but it's good for your heart, too. So, bang!
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0: 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Sunshine 29 and 30 with the Humidex tomorrow. Monday and Tuesday, sunny 31.

0: right, which is something I never hear in my house, but I'm ever hopeful.
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2: We sold it within a matter of a few weeks of it being on the market. 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And so with that, I was extremely novice and wet behind the ears with the whole process. And speaking with the Dan Plowman team, they walked me through the whole process step by step. Any questions I had, they were very clear on answering them. They were quick to get back to me, quick to answer their phones. 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
2: I'm Spencer Henry. 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And I recommend Dan Plowman to anyone.
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0: morning cardio gets you going. It's great sunshine with Casey and the Sunshine Band. And shake, shake your booty. It's 844. Returning from adventures far and wide, it is our global ambassador, Marjorie Mason. Good morning, Marjorie.
1: Good morning. How are you?
0: I'm good. Welcome back from your adventures.
1: Thank you. We came back to find the weeds in the garden as high as an elephant's eye.
0: You can always count on those weeds, right?
1: Yeah, right, for sure.
0: Right on. Well, it's great to have you back. It's that time of year when everything's growing so well right now. My garden is going boom. There's so many things people want to know about right now.
1: Well, and we have some questions that people have sent in while we were away, and we're ready for more questions. So just send them in. If you call or email, you can phone 905-571-3690 and leave a message, or email letsgetgrowing@ckdo.ca.
0: And I'm personally very excited, so, because I actually have a question for you about potatoes, and you're going to address that during the show today. So you're going to help me today, Marjorie.
1: That's right. Our very first question that was sent in while we were away is about potatoes, and that's a good one.
0: I'm a potato rookie, so this is like the first year I've tried, so I'm looking forward to this and many Good. More things at the top of the hour. We'll talk to you then, Marjorie.
1: Good. Bye-bye for now.
0: Okay, there she is. She come up at the top of the hour. Very exciting.
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0: Well, I don't know who's responsible for winning the weekend weather bet, but thank you, because my goodness, sunshine. High at 28, a humidex of 31 today. Sunny at 29 with a humidex of 30 tomorrow. If you're off next week, Monday, Tuesday, sunshine, mid-30s into the 40s with the humidex. Right now,

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2: Good morning. It's 9 o'clock. I'm John Lodge with CKDO News. Sunny today, a high of 28. It's 22 right now. Here's what's making news this hour. Two people are dead and three others are injured after a vehicle crashed into a pole in Scarborough. Paramedics on the scene yesterday afternoon say a man and a woman, both pedestrians in their 60s, were fatally hit. They also say a six-year-old and two women inside the vehicle at the time were injured. Their injuries are minor. A man is facing charges after police found gun parts during a search warrant at a home in Pickering. Durham police say they found a Glock switch that turns a standard pistol into an automatic firearm. The 19-year-old also faces drug trafficking charges and was banned from having weapons when he was arrested. Donald Trump says 1,000 missiles are locked, loaded, and aimed at Iran if they follow through with their threat to assassinate him. The president says the attack would completely decimate and destroy the country. U.S. officials say Trump is giving American negotiators very limited time to reach a deal with Iran and has a wide range of options if talks fall apart. Well, the clock is ticking ahead of upcoming by-elections in Quebec and Ontario. Members from four major parties are heading off to diplomatic appointments, retirements, and provincial races. That means Mark Carney will need to call an election no later than 6 months from now. Well, the number of people applying for the federal government, or rather a job in the federal government, is down after Ottawa slashed the size of the public service. There were more than a million applications 2 years ago, but between April 2025 and March 2026, that number fell by nearly 30%. Apple is accusing OpenAI of stealing trade secrets, causing a major rupture in a partnership between the two companies. Apple says the theft was part of a coordinated pattern of misconduct by OpenAI, who want to build hardware for ChatGPT. Two former Apple employees who now work for OpenAI will answer to the allegations in court. And the Gordie Howe International Bridge connecting Ontario to Michigan will open on July 27th. The opening was delayed due to the Trump administration looking to renegotiate a long-standing agreement between Canada and the U.S. Well, the Blue Jays handled business last night, beating the Padres 5-3. The tempo fell to the Dallas Wings 108-95. The Argos lost to the Blue Bombers 30-21. And Canadian Gabby Dabrowski is off to the finals in women's doubles at Wimbledon. It's 9:02 at CKDO. Weather is next.
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2: CKDO weather. Sunny today, a high of 28. Tonight, clear and a low of 13. Tomorrow, sunny, a high of 29. And Monday, sunny and a high of 31. It's 22 right now. I'm John Lodge. 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
4: Welcome to Let's Get Growing for Saturday, July 11th. I'm Marjorie Mason, and I invite you to join me and Jeff Mason for the next hour as we talk gardening. 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If you miss part or all of this show, you may listen online during the following week. Yes, we are back from a wonderful visit to Wales and King Charles III Garden at Highgrove. Great weather, super traveling companions, and amazing gardens. It couldn't, I don't think, have been better, except for a couple of long coach rides that we had, Jeff, to get from one place to another.
5: Sometimes that happens.
4: There was one garden I particularly loved, and it was one that we sort of added in near the end to make up for having to get to Highgrove before we had planned, and that was High Glanhill Manor, set high in the hills overlooking the Brecon Beacons. It was just the most, it was far away from anything. The coach driver had to back up a long driveway, bless him, and but it was special, wasn't it?
5: Yeah, it was a beautiful property with, you know, in the arts and crafts style of the early 1900s, which was great. And the house set the garden off really well, which is which is nice, because it was sort of all done kind of in the same style. The perennial borders were sort of in that Gertrude Jekyll style, and really suited the house and the surroundings.
4: Yes, and our hostess was so beautiful. She just invited us right into her home. So not only did we get to visit the garden, but we were able to visit a beautiful home with a wonderful homemade shortbread. and the view from the windows, the whole thing was placed so that the view from the windows were magnificent as well.
5: Yeah, the house was well set to show off the views, absolutely.
4: Yeah, and and the garden set to, yes, it was a beautiful, beautiful place. And we visited many beautiful ones, but now we're back to waist-high weeds.
5: Well, there was some rain when we were away, so it certainly made everything grow, that's for
4: and
5: sure.
4: And my lettuce, and I have some lettuce that are 2 feet tall, but so there's a lot of work to catch up after you come back from holidays. And one of the things that really needs doing, because everything has grown so much and flowered so much, that we need to deadhead a lot. And that's a term, Jeff, that many gardeners don't really know. They think that deadheading means you go out and snap off the spent blooms. And it's much more than that, isn't it?
5: Well, in some cases, that's all you need to do.
4: But
5: there are, you know, different, you know, maybe slightly different techniques for different plants, depending on what they are. What's important with your hanging baskets and your containers and things when you're deadheading is that you're not just taking off sort of the messy spent flower, but you're taking off the forming seed pod, because that's what you want to get rid of. So the plant thinks it still needs to flower more.
4: Yes.
5: So you keep getting a good display through the season.
4: Right. The other thing is that if you just snap off a bloom or a seed pod, you leave what look like sticks sticking up. And the best way to do it is to take your scissors or whatever you're using and take the flower stem and take it right back to where it starts, particularly with the, say, geraniums. I'm looking at a planter that's sitting on the porch, and it you don't want to see any sort of sticks sticking out, because they will turn brown and disfigure the plant as well.
5: Yeah, every plant's a little bit different, but you do need to get rid of the flower stem.
4: Yes, the flower stem, right. Because sometimes it's very long. So take it back, take your time, pick off any bad leaves, and have, this is a common thing when you come home from a holiday
5: And this time of the year, you know, we're into July. You know, your baskets are going to need some care. Your container's probably going to need a bit of care. You know, a good deadheading, pinching back, feeding, will all help them carry through the rest of the summer really, really well. And this is a great time to be doing that sort of thing. So.
4: And if you come home from a holiday and your grass is 6 inches high, you don't cut it back all at once.
5: Well, no, you should actually do it, you know, set your mower blades high, trim off a little bit, maybe give it a couple of days, take it back a little bit more. If you go in, set it low and just mow it right down, then you run into the little stems that we've talked about a couple of weeks ago of your grass plants, and then that's what sort of builds up thatch on the lawn and things and can cause problems. So,
4: and your lawn may look scalped for the rest of the year.
5: Well, you don't want that.
4: Yeah, you do not. Well, the phone number to call, 905-571-3690, and leave a message or email letsgetgrowing@ckdo.ca. Each person who calls or emails will receive a chance to win a $25 gift card from Urban Nature Store. We'll be right back after this break.
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4: Well, Jeff, we're going to begin the question answering period with a phone call that was placed actually before we went away. So, Chris, if you will please play that phone message.
11: Hello. My question is about potatoes, growing potatoes.
4: We seem to have missed Chris.
11: There's a number of strains of potato.
4: Chris, can you play that
11: message? Available from the plains of Canada. I'm wondering whether they're shipped to Ontario or whether there's a provider here in Ontario that picks up the various strains and ships them from here in Ontario and not the plains of Canada. I'm trying to grow potatoes. Anyway, name is Dwayne at 289-996-3533. And that's my question. So thank you, Marjorie. Bye-bye.
4: Okay, so I think that question was about potato
5: supply and getting potatoes.
4: Right.
5: Some of the bigger sort of retail suppliers of seed potatoes in Canada are out on the prairies.
12: Yes.
5: And they're all certified seed potatoes, so there's no issue with getting them from, you know, somebody out in like Saskatchewan or Alberta. Yeah, you can, there's no problem there. I don't know if there is a specific company that sells, I mean, there's lots of seed potatoes available in Canada.
12: Yes.
5: In Ontario.
12: Right.
5: I don't know if there's a specialty seed potato grower in Ontario, though. That I'm not sure of. But I know we have gotten seed potatoes from some of the companies on the prairies before. And, yeah, we have no problem with them. They're all great. No worries there.
12: Okay. Yeah. So then we have another question from Blair. And this is locally. Good morning. He says, my potatoes are already waist high and flowering like crazy. I'm worried that I may end up with all leaves and flowers up top and no potatoes underground. Could the ground be too nitrogen rich? I'm wondering if there's anything I should add to the soil and just leave it alone and hope for the best.
5: Quickest answer, yes, probably. Probably too much nitrogen in there, maybe too much fertilizer has been put on them. So, yeah, leave it alone. Certainly, you know, that's going to slow down, hopefully, a bit of that crazy foliage growth and help start to grow some potatoes.
12: Okay. Now, Chris has a question, and this ties in beautifully. Chris is our producer today. His potatoes, and he's growing them for the first time just as an experiment, he says they're getting big and tall, and they're making little potatoes on the stem.
5: Yeah, so, you know, how a potato grows is it, you know, grows its roots down like any other plant does, grows mm-hmm. the stems up. Off those roots grow the little baby potato tubers. So what's probably happening is there's some good moisture down there, good humidity around the base of the stem, and roots are starting to grow and potatoes are starting to form on those roots. So what do we normally do is as the potato plants are growing, you pull soil from around the bed and mound up the stems. So you're covering, you're burying the stems in a mound of soil, and that allows a couple of things. That allows new roots to grow in there and new potatoes to form. But also, if there's any potatoes forming right near the surface, then it covers them over.
12: And because that's what important.
5: What you don't want is you don't want potatoes being exposed to the sunlight.
12: Right.
5: While they're growing. If they turn green, then they could be toxic.
12: Yes.
5: So you don't want to have that. You don't want a green skinned potato.
12: Yes.
5: That got too much sunlight on it. Mm-hmm. So hilling up or mounding up will help prevent the, you know, both of those things. It'll yes. allow potato development and prevent green potatoes.
12: Right. And I think it's important to say that it's not too late to plant potatoes.
5: You know what? It absolutely isn't. You know, this is part of sort of maybe new vegetable garden people too, always sort of make a little mistake in that, you know, you go out, you do all your planting, and then you think you're sort of done for the season.
12: Yeah.
5: And the potato one is great. I know, you know, you can start an early crop of potatoes in April.
12: Yes.
5: And be harvesting them soon.
12: Mm-hmm.
5: And then if you grow garlic, this is, I think, the best tip. If you grow garlic and you're going to be harvesting your garlic maybe soon.
12: Yes.
5: Once you've harvested your garlic, plant a crop of potatoes in your garlic bed.
12: Right.
5: Because what will happen is those plants will start growing quickly in the warmth. They'll grow a whole new crop of new potatoes for the fall.
12: Right.
5: And then when you harvest those,
12: yes,
5: then you can replant your garlic.
12: It's time to plant garlic again.
5: It's a great, great method.
12: Yes,
5: great
12: it's, method. It's yeah. There should never be bare space in your garden. I have got to go out and get rid of some of my lettuce because it's got so big, and I want to plant some other things there. So it's time to do all of that. But that, the whole routine, whether you grow potatoes in a big tub or whether in your garden, the whole hilling process, and if it's in a tub, you don't want to scrape the soil from around. You want to add some more soil so that you make a nice big area for your potatoes to develop. And there's nothing nicer than a fresh potato from the garden. So we'll just let you know it's time to place your calls. The phone number 905-571-3690 or email letsgetgrowing@ckdo.ca. We'll be right back after this break.
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12: Welcome back to Let's Get Growing. And our next question is from Beth, who has a rose problem. She planted a new climbing rose, and it's been doing beautifully until a week or so ago, and she noticed leaves not looking too healthy, and also that the bud seems to be affected. Can you identify this disease, and what can I do about it? to fix it and keep it from reoccurring. Jeff, describe what her leaves look like.
5: Well, the leaves are taking on sort of a dark kind of a purplish brown cast to them, and then they're getting some drier spots in the middle of that, and that's typically the biggest leaf rose disease that we see is black spot. Black spot starts off just like it sounds, black spots, but they're circled with a ring of yellow and usually start lower on the plant. These ones that Beth has sent the picture of are occurring higher up on the plant and up even on leaves near the flower buds. And that leads me to think, and I'm pretty sure, that it is downy mildew.
12: Not powdery mildew?
5: Not powdery mildew.
12: No, okay.
5: They are different diseases.
12: Mm-hmm.
5: Powdery mildew usually makes a white fuzz on the leaves and things like that. Downy mildew does a whole different look, doesn't have the same sort of look.
12: Okay.
5: But because this is occurring on the top of the plant and jumping over to maybe some of the flower buds and things, that leads me to believe that it is downy mildew. Now, what do you do about downy mildew? Well, downy mildew, kind of like powdery mildew, the best thing you can do is keep everything clean. That's the first step. These mildews, downy mildew and powdery mildew, are both a fungus disease. So they do their life cycle on the leaves and then spread more spores around so the fungus can grow. So, you know, get rid of the bad leaves.
12: Mm-hmm.
5: Any leaves that have fallen, clean them up. Any stems that are showing, discoloration or damage, like the leaves, should be removed as well.
12: Okay.
5: Now, it can happen, and maybe this hot weather's maybe good because this will help stop it from growing.
12: Okay.
5: Because mildews usually hit, you know, certain temperature ranges and things, and, we're getting into some hot weather, so that is probably going to help slow it down. They do like really high humidity. So if there's a lot of moisture sitting on the leaves and the humidity is really high, this is where it can flourish. So that's something you need to keep an eye on. Try to keep the foliage dry.
12: Would you suggest watering at the bottom rather than a sprinkler
5: spray? Yeah, if you're irrigating, try not to irrigate the foliage.
12: Mm-hmm.
5: Because that can help spread the disease around. So try to keep the foliage as dry as you can. If you've got a lot of other plants around, or there's a lot of stems on the rose that are sort of causing congestion within the plant, maybe consider removing a couple of them to increase airflow through the plant. Mm-hmm. Fungicide control for things like this are possible, but are really best used as a preventative. You know, fungicides don't kill a fungus necessarily.
12: No.
5: They actually help prevent the fungus from producing.
12: Okay.
5: So, get it cleaned up.
12: Mm-hmm.
5: Get the bad leaves off. Get any leaves that have fallen on the ground away.
12: Mm-hmm.
5: Improve air circulation. Try to keep the foliage dry. And then if you're seeing new growth coming up and the new growth looking good, you could consider then doing a fungicide spray on that,
12: right,
5: to prevent the downy mildew spores from proliferating on the leaves.
12: Right. And one more thing, disinfect your pruners.
5: Yeah, absolutely. Don't go, if you have more than one rose, don't go from plant to plant. Disinfect your hands as well.
12: Okay.
5: Don't go from plant to plant and picking the leaves off. Can do one plant and go clean up. go to the next one.
12: Right. Yeah. We have a lot of removal of spent blooms, Jeff, on roses. Is there anything? We were talking about how to deadhead, and I think with roses it's important to know.
5: There are some steps, and we'll be looking at that tomorrow on our Facebook Live. We'll be looking at deadheading the roses and, you know, probably the sweet peas and things that are all blooming like crazy around them. So,
12: yes.
5: Yeah.
12: Oh, good. Okay. So that's tomorrow morning at 9:30.
5: Yeah.
12: How to look after your roses after you've been away for 2 weeks.
5: They do need to be deadheaded. So
12: that's
5: we
12: right.
5: will look at that tomorrow.
12: Excellent. Excellent. Well, we'll have to take a break. We'll be right back after this. If you have a question, email letsgetgrowing@ckdo.ca or phone 905-571-3690 and leave a message. We'll be right back.
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12: Well, Jeff, we knew we couldn't get through a show at this time of year without talking about Japanese beetles.
5: Well, it's summertime. It's the season.
12: And Rob has a question. He wants to know how to keep them away from his raspberry bushes. Oh, I can remember one time, it wasn't Japanese beetles, but there are other little bugs that can get inside raspberries. And I didn't check and popped a raspberry fresh off the bush into my mouth, and oh, the taste of those other little beetles in there was not pleasant. However, okay, Japanese beetles.
5: Well, you know, unfortunately, Japanese beetles are always a pest. They love so many different things and will eat so many different things. You know, we're never going to be away from them, unfortunately. How to keep them off the raspberry bushes? Well, you got a couple of options, I guess. The first one, go out early in the morning with a bucket of soapy water, something to catch them in. Knock them off the plants before they get active. I mean, that's the one bonus of Japanese beetles. The one little trick is that they're very sluggish when it's cooler out. Mm-hmm. And early in the morning, they don't move very fast, if at all, until it warms up. when it warms up, they'll start flying around. Mm-hmm. So, you know, be prepared for that. Do it that way. Set traps out, not right on top of your raspberries, but a little ways away. And that'll attract the males away and, you know, interrupt the breeding process. So, you know, that might reduce your numbers. Mm-hmm. The other thing with fruit bushes, and, you know, when we're on tour, you know, when we're in sort of, you know, a castle's garden or yes. a big estate's garden or something, they always have the walled garden, which was traditionally the place where they grew their vegetables and fruits and things for the manor houses. Mm-hmm. And we had this guy had a similar question. There was some of our people on our trip were looking at an area of the vegetable garden that had these neat sort of mesh, and they were kind of fancy because it was an estate.
12: Yes.
5: These fancy sort of structures over the blueberry bushes, mm-hmm. and were wondering what they were. Well, they're fine mesh to help keep birds and bugs and things from getting into
12: yeah.
5: and eating, you know, the fruit bushes.
12: Yeah.
5: Mostly for birds and bigger things like that, so they aren't actually stealing the fruit. Mm-hmm. But if you can get fine enough mesh ones or row cover claws while the fruit is ripening, mm-hmm. you know, you might control some of the things like cabbage moss, as an example.
12: Right.
5: All the broccolis and cauliflowers and kales and things in every garden we were in were all sort of tented with row cloths and garden mesh
12: yeah.
5: to keep those pests out. Will it help with the Japanese beetles? Maybe. Can yeah. hurt.
12: No.
5: Yeah.
12: Yeah, and it's interesting how they do that, because sometimes they make almost permanent structures, sort of mesh wire
5: yeah.
12: that stays there year round.
5: Yeah, and then just those crops are planted in it, or the fruit crops are in those sort yeah. of tunnels all the time.
12: Yeah. So
5: it's worth a try. But the morning picking is great.
12: Yeah.
5: Even you know, if you've got a small shop vac, take yeah. a little shop vac out.
12: Yeah.
5: Suck them into the vacuum, you know, and just then you get rid of them quick. Good old way to do it too.
12: All right, because Japanese beetles are a big problem. Okay, the next question is from Barbara, and she has sent in pictures of a climbing plant that she was given and was told it was a clematis or clematis, however you say it. And she wonders if it is, because it has tiny, tiny little white flowers, masses of them, doesn't look like the beautiful big blues and pinks that we usually think of. But she says it's very hardy, lots of little white flowers. Is it a clematis?
5: In fact, it is. You know, there is a whole group of what are called species clematis out there. And a lot of those species clematis don't have the great big showy flowers that we think of when we think of clematis. Mm. And this is one of them. So the picture she said is clouds of small white flowers.
12: Beautiful.
5: It's just beautiful. And it definitely is a clematis for sure. Most likely blooming at this time of the year, it's probably Clematis recta, mm-hmm. R-E-C-T-A, or Clematis flammula, F-L-A-M-M-U-L-A. Those are two of the smaller white-flowered species that bloom in the summertime.
12: Right.
5: They're not seen a lot, because I think people don't think of them as a clematis, or
12: yeah.
5: you know, think when they're buying a clematis they will just want the big purple one.
12: Yes.
5: but these are really outstanding plants. We've had a clematis recta in the garden for years. Oh, and
12: forever.
5: And it really does. It makes, you know, it gets 6 to 8 feet tall by this time every year from being cut to the ground in the spring, and is covered with those little dainty white flowers. It's really a wonderful plant. So look for those. It is very hardy. The one white one that you'll often find in garden centers is the sweet autumn clematis. And this is a variety that has these same clouds of little white flowers, but as the name says, blooms more into the late summer and autumn, and is fragrant. If this one's blooming at this time of the year, probably Clematis recta would be my guess.
12: Right. Good. Thank you very much. And let's see, do we have time to get one more question in?
5: Yeah.
12: Paula has a question about succulents. And she says, my succulents have long flowering stems growing on them. Someone told me that this is a sign that the plant is going to die. Is this true? What should I do to save the plant?
5: Is it true? Sort of. Yes and no. Yes,
12: okay.
5: And no.
12: Thanks for being specific, Jeff.
5: if Paula's talking about her hens and chicks in the garden,
12: yes,
5: her Semper Vivums, yes. When they get to blooming stage, the rosette that, you know, starts to stretch and turn into a flower stalk, mm-hmm, will bloom, and then that rosette will die.
12: Right.
5: The term is monocarpic, flowering okay. once.
12: Okay.
5: Okay. But what they will have done is send off the little chicks. Mm-hmm. And those chicks will grow for 2 or 3 years, send off little more chicks, and eventually they'll bloom as well.
12: Right.
5: So, yes.
12: Hence
5: so
12: those the ones, term, yeah, hens and
5: hens
12: chicks.
5: Hens and chicks. So, yeah. So they will, that rosette does die after bloom is finished. Is there much you can do to stop it? No, because the whole rosette turns into a flower stem. Mm-hmm. So enjoy the flowers and then remove them, that whole little section of the plant, when it's finished blooming.
12: And it will fill in.
5: And it'll fill in.
12: With
5: yeah.
12: all the babies.
5: Yeah. Okay. So the other succulents that get those long flower stalks are things that would be tender that you might have outside at this time of the year, but you're bringing indoors for the winter, like an echeveria.
12: Right.
5: Now, an echeveria kind of looks like a hen and chick, mm-hmm, but you're not leaving them outside for the winter.
12: Yeah.
5: When they bloom, they actually send out from between the leaves off the stem a new flowering shoot, so a new flowering stem. They don't grow out of the terminal or the central growth.
12: Okay.
5: So in those cases, no, the plant won't die. You can leave it to flower. They usually have quite nice orange and yellow flowers. Mm-hmm. And then you can remove that flower stem when it's finished, and the plant will continue to grow.
12: Okay. So that's the tender ones. And Paula's question, I'm quite sure, was the outdoor ones that she's...
5: Possibly.
12: Okay. All right. We have to take a break. If you wish to call a question in, 905-571-3690, or email letsgetgrowing@ckdo.ca. We'll be right back after this break.
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12: And we have a phone message just in, Jeff. So we'll ask Chris to play that phone message for us now.
6: Good morning, Marjorie. My name is Janina. I have a question about a yucca plant. I take care of my granddaughter's garden simply because she can't. And the rose I planted is doing very well. And not too far from it is a yucca plant, which is blooming beautifully. I would like to move it. And I know that the root system's fairly hardy, I guess is the word. And how? And I guess my question is, how far down would I have to dig to be able to dig that up and transplant it? And I guess that's about it. Anyway, and thank
12: okay.
6: you. Bye.
12: Thank you. Well, that is a question.
5: Well, and it actually it ties into Paula's question a little bit too. So a yucca is sort of considered a succulent plant as well. And yuccas, when they bloom, that central rosette that bloomed, it does die as well. So similar to what we were just talking about with Paula.
12: Right.
5: Not really part of the question, but certainly something to remember, because you will start to get ratty looking leaves and things on a yucca after it's finished blooming, and you go in and cut out that that old plant that bloomed and get rid of it.
12: Right.
5: Now that leads into this answer to this question, which is, if you need to move a yucca, it can be a challenge.
12: Yes.
5: Yuccas get a pretty thick, extensive root system, which is why they're succulent and storing up all that moisture in those roots. Might be hard to move an entire clump just because they are such a stout rootstock, but like the hens and chickens that we talked about in the last question, they do form baby plants around the parent plant that blooms. So what might be the easiest thing to do is get in and dig it. You don't have to dig down 2 feet or anything like that, but get in there, get as good a chunk of root as you can, and move it. Or when you dig it up, you might find that pieces come apart with a young plant shoot attached to it, and you can move those.
12: Right.
5: And those would be a bit easier to move and relocate than trying to move the whole clump.
12: So
5: it could be pretty extensive with the big, thick roots.
12: So when to do this?
5: Yeah, I mean, I would probably do it in the spring, but if I needed to, I don't think I'd hesitate to do it now, as long as I was there to look after it and, you know, maybe give it a little bit of extra moisture, because, you know, they are succulent, but, you know, all plants do need moisture, especially when you rip the roots apart to transplant them. But I know we have dug clumps up before and moved them at any time of the year without too much issue. They're pretty resilient plants.
12: Right.
5: And they will come back pretty well.
12: I think we must tell them about the time that we had more than we wanted and we just sort of threw them over the fence into the gravel pit. And
5: well, they grew happily there.
12: They rooted themselves and bloomed over there. And that's a good place for them.
5: It's a nice dry hillside. It's okay.
12: Yes, right. Okay. So good luck with moving pieces of the yucca plant. Jeff, did you want to say anything more about seed potatoes?
5: I did a quick check, and really probably the best seed potato supplier in Canada that we've dealt with is Eagle Creek Seed Potatoes. Now, they're in Alberta. Mm-hmm. They're done shipping for the year, so you won't get seed potatoes from them this year. I haven't seen many, Rock Road Nurseries but they don't mail order. So
12: no.
5: You could check the Ontario. Where did it go? The Ontario Seed Potato Growers Association.
12: Mm-hmm.
5: They represent and are, sort of a trade group for Ontario seed potato growers.
12: Yeah.
5: They list some suppliers on their website. They may be just commercial and supplying farms, but you never know.
12: Right.
5: They might do smaller amounts too. So look that up. That's the Ontario Seed Potato Growers Association.
12: And usually the ones that you buy in stores, whether it be Canadian Tire or a nursery, they're seed potatoes. They're certified seed potatoes.
5: Yeah, they're all certified Canadian, not necessarily Canadian grown.
12: No, right.
5: But they are certified seed potatoes. So
12: okay.
5: Disease-free and all those good things.
12: And I think we'll plant some this week. It's a good time to plant potatoes for a second crop.
5: It's a great time to get a second crop in there for sure. Oh, absolutely.
12: Okay, and I think that is mainly our questions for today. We'll take a break and be right back, and we might talk about a few more things that we saw on the trip, Jeff, that we particularly liked. So do get your questions in at any time during the week. If you think of something on a Wednesday, say, and think, I should ask that, go right ahead, because you can send it via email, letsgetgrowing@ckdo.ca, and you'll be first on the show next week. So we'll be right back with what's happening horticulturally.
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3: 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I thought I'd give you a list of some of the gardens you might want to visit here within easy reach. Of course, there's the Toronto Botanical Garden. 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Then there's it's located at Lawrence and Leslie in Toronto. And of course, there's the Royal Botanic Garden in Burlington, the Rosetta McLean Gardens in Scarborough, Toronto Music Garden at the waterfront, Parkwood National Historic Site right in Oshawa. 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
4: We do have a lot of lavender farms, and we were at a lavender farm on our trip, and it was spectacular. So,
3: yes.
4: So visit the lavender farms now. It's a perfect time. Lavender's in full bloom.
3: Yep.
4: And it's quite an amazing sight and scent when you get to stroll the fields at a lavender farm.
3: And just know that our lavenders are blooming right now in a sandy hillside. They've never been watered, and they've even have self-seeded into a gravel path.
4: Well, they're a Mediterranean plant, and they like that dry, fast-draining conditions. That's what lavenders like. So, you know, we have great conditions for them.
3: Yes.
4: If you have heavy clay, yeah, you may not do so well with your lavenders.
3: We tried when we lived in Pickering and didn't have any success at all. I thought it was because we were too far north. I didn't know much about lavender at that point, Jeff. But anyway, we can grow it now, that's for sure. So visit a lavender farm in the area. Just a short morning or afternoon outing. Well, you could visit them all if you like, because they're all so close together. We had a late question just in from Rob, and he said, we had dandelions at the beginnings of spring. However, we haven't had any since, which is unusual. We're grateful, but don't know why this year there are no more. Any ideas?
4: No, I'm not sure why yet, but they'll be back.
3: Yes.
4: You know, they are a spring-blooming little perennial.
3: Right.
4: And then usually you'll get more, you know, later on through the summer. Maybe not quite as many, perhaps. But,
3: and, of course, if they're in your lawn and you cut them off and don't get a chance
4: if they're in grassy, if they're in grassy areas, you know, and, you know, mowing is sort of continuous, you're going to take off a lot of the forming next crops of flowers, but we'll see some more again, I'm sure. Yeah. All this rain we've had, these thunderstorms that went through.
3: Yes.
4: Yeah, we'll see some.
3: There are also other weeds which we should be getting rid of, and the one that's really worrisome is the dog strangling vine, because it's reached blooming now. And then it's going to get seeds. And even if you can't dig them out, for goodness sakes, at least cut off all those blooming shoots.
4: Anything we can do to reduce the number of dog strangling vines in the world is good. So, even if you can't pull them or get rid of the plants altogether, cutting them back so they stop blooming and producing more seed is

0: is one method of, you know, controlling their numbers for
1: because,
0: sure.
1: Because they make seeds just like dandelions that blow all over the place. And so, especially if you're in the country, because the roadsides are full of them. And so,
0: pretty nasty plant for sure, unfortunately.
1: One thing about coming home, Jeff, it was kind of nice to see those old roadside daylilies blooming, because we didn't see any of those.
0: Obviously, they've had some good moisture while we were away, because they're blooming like crazy right now. And, you know, they are now considered an invasive species here. So,
1: but for a few weeks, they're kind of pretty.
0: They're showing.
1: Especially when the blue chicory is blooming at the same time.
0: Yeah.
1: They look well.
0: Yeah, they look nice together.
1: Okay. We might as well accept it and enjoy it. This week's winner was Blair with his beginning of the big potato question and debate and ideas. So thank you, Blair. You have won the $25 gift certificate from Urban Nature Store, and I'll be in touch with them about that. And I hope that you will plan to join us, Marjorie and Jeff Mason, again next Saturday at 9 a.m. You've been listening to Let's Get Growing. I'm Marjorie Mason.

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1: Good morning. It's 10 o'clock. I'm John Lodge with CKDO News. Sunny today, a high of 28. It's 23 right now. Here's what's making news this hour. Two pedestrians are dead after a crash in Scarborough. Toronto police say a vehicle hit a pole and fatally struck the couple in their 60s yesterday afternoon. Three people inside the vehicle suffered just minor injuries. Now, a 19-year-old banned from having weapons is facing charges after police caught him with gun parts that turned handguns into automatic weapons. It turned up during a search of his home in Pickering. Police also found drugs and charged him with trafficking. Donald Trump says if he's assassinated by Iran, the U.S. would completely decimate and destroy the country. He claims 1,000 missiles are locked, loaded, and aimed at Iran if they follow through with their threat. U.S. officials say the president is giving American negotiators very limited time to reach a deal with Iran to end the war. Members of the four major federal parties in Canada are heading off to diplomatic appointments, some retirements, and provincial races. Both Richard Martel and Nate Erskine-Smith resigned their seats on Tuesday. Due to this, Mark Carney will need to call an election no later than 6 months from now. A report recommending 4 acres of the Port Perry Fairgrounds be put up for sale is being put in front of Scugog Council on Monday. Councillor Ian McDougall says he didn't support the visioning exercise.
2: That whether you support or oppose this recommendation, you can delegate on Monday, and I suggest that you come and delegate in person to council.
1: The Port Perry Agricultural Society is accusing the township of wasting $100,000 of taxpayer money on the visioning exercise. Their lease of the fairgrounds, spanning over 100 years, has been terminated. Two OpenAI employees will answer to allegations of a coordinated pattern of misconduct to steal trade secrets from Apple. Apple says the theft was part of OpenAI's attempt to build hardware for ChatGPT. It caused a massive rupture in the partnership between the two companies. The two OpenAI employees used to work for Apple. And the Gordie Howe International Bridge is set to open later this month. Infrastructure Minister Gregor Robertson says the bridge is years in the making and will provide a new connection for the region. The project has faced long and heavy pushback from the owners of the competing Ambassador Bridge. You can make it 3 straight wins for the Blue Jays. They beat the Padres last night 5-3. It was a tough loss for the Tempo. They fell to the Wings 108-95. The Argos offense stalled out too many times in their game against the Blue Bombers as they lost 30-21. And Gabby Dabrowski, along with her partner Luisa Stefani, are off to the finals at the women's doubles at Wimbledon. It's 10:02 at CKDO. Weather is next.
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1: CKDO weather, sunny today, a high of 28, tonight clear and a low of 13, tomorrow sunny, a high of 29, and Monday sunny and a high of 31. It's 23 right now. I'm John Lodge. 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
2: Today in Rock and Roll History, it's July 11th, 1964, and the Supremes, Where Did Our Love Go, is released and enters the Hot 100. It stays on the charts for 14 weeks and becomes the group's first number one hit. July 11th, 1967, and one day after leaving his old group, the New Christy Minstrels, Kenny Rogers forms his own band, The First Edition.
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2: It's July 11th, 1969, and David Bowie's single Space Oddity is released to coincide with the first lunar landing.
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2: July 11th, 1970, the soundtrack album Woodstock starts a four-week run at number one on the album charts. And finally, it's July 11th, 1974. And the number one song on this day was written by Harry Casey and Richard Finch of Casey and the Sunshine Band. It was originally intended to be an instrumental disco track. They took it to TK Records, who liked it, but said it needed lyrics. Harry and Richard came up with some lyrics, but the song was too high for Casey's voice. And then George McRae wanders into the studio and sang it in a soft falsetto, suiting the song perfectly. The song became one of the first hits of the disco era and sold over 11 million copies worldwide. It's George McRae, Rock Your Baby. I'm Daryl McClain, and that's Today in Rock and Roll History.

0: Greatest hits of all time, CKDO. That is George McRae and Rock Your Baby. Today is a great day in the world. And you want to know why? I mean, there's lots of reasons. Maybe there's something special going on in your neck of the woods. That's awesome. But what makes it a great day for all of us here in Canada is it's Free Slurpee Day. That's right. Free Slurpee Day comes but once a year, and 7-Eleven opens its doors and says, come and get your free small Slurpee. I love this day. 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From 11 till 7 today, so it hasn't quite started yet. 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You'll regret it.
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0: the greatest hits of all time, CKDO. That is Chilliwack and Baby Blue hitting falsetto notes that do not exist in my body. They may never have, but I've made attempts. We'll see what the future holds. The One Hit Wonder Weekend comes next. That's what the future holds.
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0: see KDO. Please come home. He's pleading with that big voice, that's Trooper. 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
4: 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Durham Regional Crime Stoppers is offering a cash reward of $25,000 for information leading to the arrest of those responsible for an unsolved break and enter in Beaverton. On Tuesday, February 17th, 2026, at approximately 8:10 p.m., Durham Regional Police responded to a break and enter call at a residence in the area of Thora Concession Road 4 and Highway 12 in the township of Brock. 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The safe contained several firearms, including family heirlooms, as well as a passport and a quantity of Canadian currency. 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
0: Sunshine, look at that day. Beautiful. 28 with a humid X of 31. More of the same tomorrow. 29, 30 with the humid X and that sunshine. As a matter of fact, Monday and Tuesday, also sunny. Humid X into the mid-30s. Right now it's 24 and it feels like 29.

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1: Good morning. It's 11 o'clock. I'm John Lodge with CKDO News. Sunny today, a high of 28. It's 24 right now. Here's what's making news this hour. Two people are dead and three are injured after a vehicle crashed into a pole in Scarborough. Paramedics on scene yesterday afternoon say a man and woman in their 60s were fatally hit. They also say a six-year-old and two women inside the vehicle at the time suffered minor injuries. A man is facing charges after police found gun parts during a search warrant at a home in Pickering. Durham police say they found a Glock switch that turns a standard pistol into an automatic firearm. The 19-year-old also faces drug trafficking charges and was already banned from having weapons when he was arrested. Donald Trump says 1,000 missiles are locked, loaded, and aimed at Iran if they follow through with their threat to assassinate him. The president says the attack would completely decimate and destroy the country. U.S. officials say Trump is giving American negotiators very limited time to reach a deal with Iran and has a wide range of options if talks fail. While the clock is ticking ahead of the upcoming by-elections in Quebec and Ontario, members from four major parties are heading off to diplomatic appointments, retirements, and provincial races. That means that Mark Carney will need to call an election no later than 6 months from now. The number of people applying for a job in the federal government is down after Ottawa slashed the size of the public service. There were more than a million applications 2 years ago, but between April 2025 and March of 2026, that number fell by nearly 30%. Well, Apple is accusing OpenAI of stealing trade secrets, causing a major rupture in a partnership between the two companies. Apple says the theft was part of a coordinated pattern of misconduct by OpenAI, who want to build hardware for ChatGPT. Two former Apple employees who now work for OpenAI will answer to the allegations in court. And the Gordie Howe International Bridge is connecting Ontario to Michigan, and that'll open on July 27th. The opening was delayed due to the Trump administration looking to renegotiate a longstanding agreement between Canada and the U.S. Well, it's a light day in sports. The Blue Jays are back on the field tonight in San Diego, coming off their third win in a row. Treya Savage will take the mound for the Jays. And at the World Cup, we have two matches. England will meet Norway in Miami, and Argentina will play Switzerland in Kansas City. It's 11:02 at CKDO. Weather is next.
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1: CKDO weather. Sunny today, a high of 28. Tonight, clear and a low of 13. Tomorrow, sunny and a high of 29. And Monday, sunny and a high of 31. It's 25 right now. I'm John Lodge. 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

0: time, CKDO. Great track from Aerosmith. And Dream On. What's going on, everybody? It's Cop. And, you know, there are many great, unique Canadian things about us that we do that makes us wonderful. One of them, apparently, is according to a new survey, that Canadians tend to bring significantly more beverages to social gatherings than they will reasonably consume. First of all, I oppose the expression reasonably consume, because I've been in enough situations that have changed on their faces that reasonable might not actually be a good word. But it says that more people arrive with this. Most bring enough drinks for 2 to 3 people. I'm like this. I always think, what's the day going to be? And then give myself a couple extra at the end, because then you can pass some out to buddies too if you need to. 21% of people go on to say that they leave beverages. That is way down, because that used to be the way you did it, right? Whatever was left, you were done with. You left there. That's not so much the case anymore. And the big thing is, people understand that. People expect that. The price of things nowadays, they actually let you take back what you brought with you. So, I mean, before it seemed kind of greedy if you took it yourself, but now it's acceptable, and that's awesome.
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0: Sunshine, it continues all day long until it can't, and then it's clear overnight. So, science. Low of 13 tonight. Sunny and 29 tomorrow with a humid X of 30. Sunny and 31 on Monday and Tuesday. Those humid X's next week up to the 40 mark. Right now, 24. Feels like 29.

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0: playing the greatest hits of all time, CKDO. That is Chicago. And if you leave me now, congratulations to the folks we gave Chicago tickets to yesterday. They're coming through town this summer. It's going to be a big, big show.
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0: KDO. That is Flood and Cousin Mary. Good morning, everybody. It's Comp. And listen, if you head up to Del Park Home Center, you're going to notice a few little signage going on because the Oshawa Community Credit Union is now sponsoring the pool there. They just signed a three-year agreement as presenting sponsor of the city's playground program. And that's how you step up in your community and do that. And as well, they got the five-year naming rights for sponsorship for the pool at Del Park Home Center. So if you see the new sign going up, just know that's a community organization at work right there.
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2: Good afternoon, it's 12 o'clock. I'm John Lodge with CKDO News. Sunny today, a high of 28. It's 25 right now. Here's what's making news this hour. Two pedestrians are dead after a crash in Scarborough. Toronto police say a vehicle hit a pole and fatally struck a couple in their 60s yesterday afternoon. Three people inside the vehicle also suffered minor injuries. A 19-year-old banned from having weapons is facing charges after police caught him with gun parts that turn handguns into automatic weapons. It turned up during a search of his home in Pickering. Police also found drugs and charged him with trafficking. Donald Trump says if he's assassinated by Iran, the U.S. would completely decimate and destroy the country. He claims 1,000 missiles are locked, loaded, and aimed at Iran if they follow through with their threat. U.S. officials say the president is giving American negotiators very limited time to reach a deal with Iran to end the war. Well, members of the four major federal parties in Canada are heading off to diplomatic appointments, retirements, and provincial races. Both Richard Martel and Nate Erskine-Smith resigned their seats on Tuesday. Due to this, Mark Carney will need to call an election no later than 6 months from now. Well, a report recommending 4 acres of the Port Perry Fairgrounds be put up for sale is being put in front of Scugog Council on Monday. Councillor Ian McDougall says he didn't support the visioning exercise.
3: Now, whether you support or oppose this recommendation, you can delegate on Monday, and I suggest that you come and delegate in person to council.
2: The Port Perry Agricultural Society is accusing the township of wasting $100,000 of taxpayer money on the visioning exercise. Their lease on the fairgrounds, which has spanned over 100 years, has been terminated. Two OpenAI employees will answer to the allegations of a coordinated pattern of misconduct to steal trade secrets from Apple. Apple says the theft was part of OpenAI's attempt to build hardware for ChatGPT. It's caused a massive rupture in the partnership between the two companies. The two OpenAI employees used to work for Apple. And the Gordie Howe International Bridge is set to open later this month. Infrastructure Minister Gregor Robertson says the bridge is years in the making and will provide a new connection for the region. The project has long faced heavy pushback from the owners of the competing Ambassador Bridge. Well, the Blue Jays are back on the field tonight in San Diego, riding a 3-game win streak. Treya Savage is on the mound for the Jays. And at the World Cup, England will meet Norway in Miami and Argentina plays Switzerland in Kansas City. It's 12:03 at CKDO. Weather is next.
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2: 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Sunny today, a high of 28. Tonight, clear and a low of 13. Tomorrow, sunny, a high of 29. And Monday, sunny and a high of 31. It's 26 right now. I'm John Lodge. 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
1: Good afternoon. It's Cop and the Mr. Dress-Up exhibit opens at the Pickering New Community Center today. The new exhibit opening at Pickering is showcasing the legacy of Mr. Dress-Up, who a certain, I would say, a certain cohort of Canadians, but maybe even more, many cohorts of Canadians, directly influenced by Mr. Dress-Up. How many things did you learn from Mr. Dress-Up back in the day, or was it just me? The exhibit's called Ernie Coombs as Mr. Dress-Up. It's all about his career, never be seen, audio-visual content. It officially opens today at the Dorsey Community and Heritage Center in Pickering on Concession Road 6. There's going to be free face painting, crafts, and more. If you want to know more, pickering.ca. But what a great way to spend an afternoon.
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1: Sunny with 28 and a humidex of 31 today, which we're at already. Look at that. So all bets are off. Sunny and 29 tomorrow with a humidex into the 30s. It's sunny on Monday and Tuesday. Highs of 31. Humidex again into the mid-30s as we could get up into the 40s. Got some rain coming in on Wednesday, but it's going to be a scorcher this week. Right now, 26. Feels like 31.

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0: greatest hits of all time, CKDO, Martha and the Muffins, and Echo Beach. Hey, just a reminder that up in Peterborough today, Peterborough Music Fest has got Lighthouse up there, free concert at 8 o'clock in the Del Crary Park that's up there. That Peterborough Music Fest is fantastic, and I love that it's free, a free Lighthouse show tonight. Come on now. Bring your lawn chair, head up to Peterborough, get ready for some tunes.
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2: Today in Whitby at the Royal Canadian Legion Branch 112 on Byron Street, they are hosting their 100th anniversary celebration. So today until 3, they've got loads of activities going on. We've got karaoke going on, they have a barbecue, a beer garden, and they've got activities for kids. And their club room is open where you can learn all about the history of the Legion and the Branch 112 in Whitby specifically. And tonight they've got a dinner and dance on as well. And that's happening today at the 117 Byron Street, Branch 1112 in Whitby until 3. Thank you to the Region of Durham Works Department for making my visit here possible. I'm Olivia Flanagan with CKDO Events.
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0: For the rest of the day, we're up to 31 with the Humidex. Clear skies overnight, too, if you have a bonfire plan or any sort of outdoors. 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

0: 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I'm Gary Bernardi, and it's going to be a great night of fundraising at the Town Brewery in Whitby on Thursday, August the 13th. 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
2: 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So today until 3, they've got loads of activities going on. We've got karaoke going on, they have a barbecue, a beer garden, and they've got activities for kids. And their club room is open where you can learn all about the history of the Legion and the Branch 112 in Whitby specifically. And tonight they've got a dinner and dance on as well, and that's happening today at the 117 Byron Street, Branch 1112 in Whitby until 3. Thank you to the Region of Durham Works Department for making my visit here possible. I'm Olivia Flanagan with CKDO Events.
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8: Sunny today, a high of 28. Tonight, clear and a low of 13. Tomorrow, sunny and a high of 29. And Monday, sunny and a high of 31.

0: It's another summer of peace, love, and music on CKDO, Zeppelin in Jamaica. I'm Gary Bernardi on a one-hit wonder double feature weekend. One-hit wonders from 66 and 79 coming up next.
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0: Greatest hits of all time. CKDO pilot from me and Thomas. I'm Gary Bernardi. Tim Hortons Camp Day is coming back on Wednesday. A chance for you to help youth from underserved communities. Go to Tim Hortons Foundation Camps. Easily and, well, I guess, yummily as well. Tastefully, that's the word I was looking for. Although yummily is a pretty good word, too. 100% of proceeds from hot iced coffee sales will be going towards that as well. If you don't do the iced coffee or the regular coffee sort of thing, you can help out by grabbing a Camp Day donut or a badge or a bracelet, a bunch of other ways as well. You can find out more, like maybe participating locations and that sort of thing, by heading to ckdo.ca.
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2: Today in Whitby at Victoria Fields, Whitby Rib Fest is back. 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Of course, we have got lots of ribbers to choose from. 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There's a kids fest with so many different kids activities, inflatables, reptilia, there's games. And they have, of course, got so much live music on the main stage. Tonight, we've got two for the show headlining. And tomorrow, there is lots of live music on the stage all day as well. And that's on today for free entry at Victoria Fields in Whitby. 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

0: It's another summer of peace, love, and music on CKDO. Max Webster and Let Go on the Line. I'm Gary Bernardi. Terry Johnston on holidays, and if you happen to be on holidays, well, you can still stay in the know. I don't know. I'm sure Terry does. I'm sure he gets that local news email delivered to his inbox. I know I do. It's a great way to keep up to date on what's happening around the Durham region when you're not around the Durham region. And the great thing is, it's absolutely free, and you don't have to work here to get it. Anybody can get it. You can sign up right now for your local news email by heading to DurhamRadioNews.com.
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2: Today in Whitby is the Whitby Rib Fest at Victoria Fields. That's open today until 11 p.m. and tomorrow from 11 until 8. We've got so much going on. We've got Kids Fest with inflatables. They've got kids games, Reptilia, lots of kids activities, vendors to shop from, of course, ribbers, your favorite festival food vendors, and live music on the main stage. 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
9: Sunny today, a high of 28. Tonight, clear and a low of 13. Tomorrow, sunny and a high of 29. And Monday, sunny and a high of 31.

0: greatest hits of all time, CKDO, The Beach Boys, and I Get Around. I'm Gary Bernardi, getting around on a one-hit wonder double feature weekend. Two more tunes that are in the one-hit wonder category coming up next.
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0: Greatest hits of all time, CKDO, Neil Young, and a lot of love. I'm Gary Bernardi. Busy weekend. We got the Whitby Rib Fest happening at Victoria Fields. It's not the only significant event happening around the world. And this is a rather significant event. It is the annual World Santa Claus Congress in Aalborg, Denmark. Santas, Mrs. Clauses, and elves from all around the world have gotten together. They've been doing this since 1957. What they do is they allow seasonal professionals to swap stories, compare beards, sharpen their craft months before the winter rush. They've got 4 days of Santa Clausing, includes lively street parades, gingerbread eating contests. Shouldn't that be gingerbread house building contests? Gift wrapping competition. There we go. And if you happen to be in Aalborg, Denmark, and are a young one, I mean, how fun is that? 3 or 4 days of Santa Clauses and Mrs. Clauses all over the place. And this is a worldwide event. Participants from as far as Japan and Australia are attending this year.
1: What's happening around town with Olivia Flanagan?
2: Today in Whitby is the Whitby Rib Fest at Victoria Fields. 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I'm Olivia Flanagan with CKDO Events.
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0: Greatest hits of all time, CKDO, Doobies and Blackwater. I'm Gary Bernardi. This hour we're going to tell you about a couple of goofy world record attempts. The first one is a kissing attempt, because after all, Monday was International Kissing Day. A couple from Brazil set a Guinness World Record by kissing 195 times in 30 seconds. That's a lot of smooching. They broke the record that had been around for almost 30 years, and they said, seeing as that we are able to do this, we are now the best couple in the world. I'm sure a lot of people think they're the best couple in the world. They're not stopping here, though. They are planning to take on the record for the most kisses in 1 minute by a pair together. The number to beat, a Japanese couple did 277 kisses in 60 seconds.
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2: Today in Whitby, here at Victoria Fields, we have got Whitby Rib Fest. That's on today until 11 p.m. And there is so much to enjoy. We've got ribbers, your favorite festival, Rib Fest foods, bloomin' onions, poutines. There is the Kids Fest with so many different kids activities to enjoy, inflatables, games, crafts, and there's vendors to shop from, and of course, live music on the main stage. 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
6: Clear this evening, a low of 13. Tomorrow, sunny and a high of 29. And Monday, sunny and a high of 31.

0: Greatest hits of all time, CKDO, taking it easy on a Saturday afternoon with the Eagles. I'm Gary Bernardi. It's a one-hit wonder double feature weekend, and our next double shot features two one-hit wonders from 1 year. That year, 1969.
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0: Greatest hits of all time, CKDO, Rain Showers, Pagliaro. I'm Gary Bernardi. Last time we chatted, I was mentioning that a kissing world record was set earlier this week, and now another silly world record attempt. A gentleman from Chicago by the name of Sam Farber, he announced his attempt on social media last month. They attempted it on Wednesday to break the Guinness World Record for boom ba da boom, the fastest 10 meters holding a balloon between the knees. And he did pretty well. He beat the record. Well, unofficially, he's beaten the record. 3.5 seconds. Now, they have to send the evidence to the Guinness people for the official announcement. And, of course, we'll be all over it. Because when it comes to, you know, stories about walking 10 meters as fast as you can with a balloon between your knees, we're all over it.
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2: Today in Rock and Roll History, it's July 11th, 1964, and the Supremes' Where Did Our Love Go is released and enters the Hot 100. It stays on the charts for 14 weeks and becomes the group's first number one hit. July 11th, 1967, and one day after leaving his old group, the New Christy Minstrels, Kenny Rogers forms his own band, The First Edition.
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2: It's July 11th, 1969, and David Bowie's single Space Oddity is released to coincide with the first lunar landing.
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2: July 11th, 1970, the soundtrack album Woodstock starts a four-week run at number one on the album charts. And finally, it's July 11th, 1974, and the number one song on this day was written by Harry Casey and Richard Finch of Casey and the Sunshine Band. It was originally intended to be an instrumental disco track. They took it to TK Records, who liked it, but said it needed lyrics. Harry and Richard came up with some lyrics, but the song was too high for Casey's voice, and then George McRae wanders into the studio and sang it in a soft falsetto, suiting the song perfectly. The song became one of the first hits of the disco era and sold over 11 million copies worldwide. It's George McRae, Rock Your Baby. I'm Daryl McClain, and that's Today in Rock and Roll History.

0: part of another summer of peace, love, and music on CKDO. George McRae's Rock Your Baby was the number one song on the Canadian charts this day, 1974. Daryl McLean before that. And today in rock and roll history, I'm Gary Bernardi, and Daryl McLean's got a very special beach party for us. He had it last night, going to do it again tonight. His class reunion beach party. Well, he will spotlight double shots of number one songs from your graduation year. When was that? Do you remember that far back? Actually, now there's probably, I mean, grade four, and then there's grade eight, and then there was grade 13. Kids are going, grade 13? Yes. People my age, right? Yeah, you remember grade 13, don't you? Anyway, Daryl's going to be playing number one hits from your graduation year on his class reunion beach party, 8 o'clock tonight on CKDO.
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4: Clear this evening, a low of 13. Tomorrow, sunny and a high of 29. And Monday, sunny and a high of 31.

0: greatest hits of all time, CKDO, Nick Gilder, and Here Comes the Night. I'm Gary Bernardi. Our one-hit wonder double feature weekend continues next.
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0: playing the greatest hits of all time, CKDO, Ian Thomason coming home. I'm Gary Bernardi. If you are afraid of spiders, you might want to plug your ears. I tell you what, just plug one. This really isn't a scary spider story. It's more of a, well, scientists have officially crowned the world's fastest spider. And if you are a Moroccan flick-flack spider listening, unfortunately got some bad news for you. You're not the fastest anymore. No, you're not the fastest in town. Researchers tested 258 different spider species, and the winner, the huntsman spider from Queensland, Australia. How fast can this eight-legged critter go? It can reach speeds of just over 8 miles an hour. 8 miles an hour. So, if you were planning on having a running race against a huntsman spider, you're going to lose.
1: 7825, code 6.
2: 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Durham Regional Crime Stoppers is offering a cash reward of $25,000 for information leading to the arrest of those responsible for an unsolved break and enter in Beaverton. On Tuesday, February 17th, 2026, at approximately 8:10 p.m., Durham Regional Police responded to a break and enter call at a residence in the area of Thora Concession Road 4 and Highway 12 in the township of Brock. The homeowner had departed his residence in the early morning and returned home at 5 p.m. to discover that the front door was open. A search of the home revealed that a gun safe had been stolen. The safe contained several firearms, including family heirlooms, as well as a passport and a quantity of Canadian currency. 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

0: Greatest hits of all time, CKDO, the Stampeders, and Wild Eyes. I'm Gary Bernardi. It's been a week since the big wedding of Travis Kelce and Taylor Swift at Madison Square Garden, and apparently it's a thing, but people were actually outside, not wanting to get in, but actually collecting garbage from the event, including soda can tops, fabric scraps, and an AirPod as well. This guy online, or this, I don't know if it's a guy or girl, somebody online has listed a plastic bag allegedly filled with air collected from outside the arena and is asking $49,999.99. Despite the extreme price, online listings have already generated hundreds of views and significant internet traction. One guy said he's ran out of stuff to sell. So, if you're looking for a summer job, hang out at a famous wedding, then who knows? One wedding's garbage is another man's gold.
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7: Clear this evening, a low of 13. Tomorrow, sunny and a high of 29. And Monday, sunny and a high of 31.

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0: greatest hits of all time, CKDO, doing the locomotion with Grand Funk Railroad. I'm Gary Bernardi. It's a one-hit wonder double feature weekend. The double shot next will include one-hit wonders from 65 and the following year, which, in case you are not counting at home, 1966.
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0: playing the greatest hits of all time. CKDO, Gina Minnelli, and Wheels of Life. I'm Gary Bernardi. Did you watch Little House on the Prairie growing up? Well, if you did, got some good news for you. If you didn't, you get to see a new version of it. Netflix is ready to premiere their remake of Little House on the Prairie. It's, the usual story about the Ingalls family, late 1800s. And they've already started filming for season two, so season one's done and obviously popular enough that they're going to do a second season. And apparently there's a fan favorite added to the cast. Who that is? I don't know. What I do know is that the premiere is for Little House on the Prairie on Netflix is on Thursday.
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0: playing the greatest hits of all time, CKDO, the Guess Who and Bus Rider. I'm Gary Bernardi, and taking the bus to the Whippy Rip Fest Plus is probably a good idea. 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By the way, it's at the usual place, Victoria Fields. 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

0: It's another summer of peace, love, and music on CKDO. Doucette, All I Want to Do. I'm Gary Bernardi, and all I want to do is see what's next in our double feature weekend celebrating one-hit wonders, tunes from 1980 and 1982, including a famous one-hit wonder phone number.
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0: Playing the greatest hits of all time, CKDO, Gordon Lightfoot, and the Circle is Small. I'm Gary Bernardi, and speaking about small circles, windows in a plane can be like small circles. You ever paid extra to get that window seat, but then actually don't get that window seat when you get on the plane? A U.S. judge has ruled that passengers say that that happened to United Airlines actually can now sue the airline and take them to court. Yeah, passengers claim they paid extra for window seats only to discover that, well, there was no actual windows beside them on some of the flights that they took. Yeah, the airline said, well, it's a window seat. That only says or means that it's, you know, proximity of a window and you don't get guaranteed a view. Judge says, I don't think so. Customers pay for a window seat. It's reasonable to expect a window. Should be interesting to see how many passengers actually do get into a court, because it could involve more than 1 million passengers with claims worth millions of dollars.
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0: greatest hits of all time, CKDO, Barry Allen, and Love Drops. I'm Gary Bernardi. Here until 8 o'clock, Daryl McLean and the Saturday edition of his class reunion beach party comes our way. I want to tell you a story about a museum in Rotterdam. Now, what they're doing is kind of weird, but stick with me. It's kind of worth it. Here's the story. They've covered one of their gallery floors with about 800 pounds of peanut butter as a tribute to a Dutch artist by the name of Wim T. Schippers. It's called the Peanut Butter Floor. Very creative name. Turns out this guy actually made one back in the 1960s. He left very specific instructions when he passed away to make sure that it was spread, quote, as smoothly as possible and with, quote, no educational purpose. All right. Museum officials say the artwork still makes people ask, is this really art? Now, that's the art part. The neater thing, at least I thought was kind of neat and kind of relatable. Now I know this Schippers fella to Dutch people is best known as the voice of Ernie, Kermit the Frog, and Count Von Count on the Netherlands version of Sesame Street.
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0: It's another summer of peace, love, and music on CKDO, Rare Earth and Born to Wonder. I'm Gary Bernardi. Our double feature weekend celebrating one-hit wonders continues next.
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0: More of the greatest hits of all time, CKDO, the Stills Young Band, and Long May You Run. I'm Gary Bernardi. We are about 15 minutes away from the Saturday night edition of Daryl McLean and his class reunion beach party. Well, he is playing double shots of number one hits from your graduation year. By the way, while you're listening to the beach party, you might be chowing down some ribs. You can head over to the Rib Fest. It's on until 11 o'clock tonight at Victoria Fields. Goes from 11 until 8 tomorrow. 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